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2: Traffic alert. Dunn Company will be milling and paving roadway on East Grand Avenue, weather permitting. This work will cause intermittent closures on East Grand Avenue from Jasper Street to North 22nd Street with a one-lane moving work zone with flaggers present. The work starts Monday, September 28th until Monday, October 5th. Motorists should slow down and use extreme caution through the work zone and are encouraged to seek an alternate route.
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6: Good evening, Central Illinois. I'm Chief Meteorologist Jim Kosick. We had a beautiful day today, and we're going to continue to streak throughout the course of the weekend. Only one road bump, and it's a minor one, and that's a little bit of late night, early morning fog, otherwise primarily clear and certainly chilly. We're looking at 47 degrees on the old thermometer by daybreak, headed to 78 with the aid of sunshine during the course of our Sunday. Back to 47 degrees Sunday night, and more sunshine Monday at 72. You'll notice I didn't say wet weather. I'm Jim Kosick.
7: Brewers 2-0, top of the third. San Diego getting to Jacob Mizorowski early with two in the second from the bottom of the lineup. Tarek Skubal tossed six dominant innings in triple-digit heat. Teoscar Hernandez, Kyle Tucker, Max Muncy homered. The Dodgers beat the Braves 5-3, game one of their NLDS. Game of the day in college football went to overtime in Columbia, South Carolina between the Gamecocks and Kentucky. The home team scored seven on their first possession of OT. The Wildcats then scored a touchdown and opted to go for two in the win. Kenny Minchie hit a wide open Willie Rodriguez for the conversion and the 35-34 victory.

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2: Traffic alert. Dunn Company will be milling and paving roadway on East Grand Avenue, weather permitting. This work will cause intermittent closures on East Grand Avenue from Jasper Street to North 22nd Street with a one-lane moving work zone with flaggers present. The work starts Monday, September 28th until Monday, October 5th. Motorists should slow down and use extreme caution through the work zone and are encouraged to seek an alternate route.
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7: Good evening, Central Illinois. I'm Chief Meteorologist Jim Kosick. We had a beautiful day today, and we're going to continue to streak throughout the course of the weekend. Only one road bump, and it's a minor one, and that's a little bit of late night, early morning fog, otherwise primarily clear and certainly chilly. We're looking at 47 degrees on the old thermometer by daybreak, headed to 78 with the aid of sunshine during the course of our Sunday. Back to 47 degrees Sunday night, and more sunshine Monday at 72. You'll notice I didn't say wet weather. I'm Jim Kosick.
8: Austin Wells hit a double, but he was thrown out at third trying to make it a triple. Rays win 1-0. The Dodgers put up 3 in the 6 with 2 home runs and hold off the Braves 5-3. The White Sox 5 pitchers in a bullpen game held Cleveland to just 3 hits and beat the Guardians 3-0. College football, number 25 Missouri got star performances from quarterback Austin Simmons and running back Jamal Roberts to crush number 8 Florida 45-17. Simmons passed for 340 yards and Roberts ran for 211. The two combined for 5 touchdowns. Florida coach John Summerall credited the Tigers, but
9: we did not play to our standard. Embarrassing performance in every phase.
8: Missouri amassed 560 yards of total offense. Right now, USC has a 25-21 lead on Washington early in the fourth. The Trojans took the lead on a Jakeem Stewart 48-yard fumble return for a touchdown, and they just tacked on a 39-yard field goal. Number 12, Texas Tech, now up on Colorado 15-7 in the fourth.
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0: with a one-lane moving work zone with flaggers present. The work starts Monday, September 28th until Monday, October 5th. Motorists should slow down and use extreme caution through the work zone and are encouraged to seek an alternate route.
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5: Good evening, Central Illinois. I'm Chief Meteorologist Jim Kosick. We had a beautiful day today, and we're going to continue to streak throughout the course of the weekend. Only one road bump, and it's a minor one, and that's a little bit of late night, early morning fog, otherwise primarily clear and certainly chilly. We're looking at 47 degrees on the old thermometer by daybreak, headed to 78 with the aid of sunshine during the course of our Sunday. Back to 47 degrees Sunday night, and more sunshine Monday at 72. You'll notice I didn't say wet weather. I'm Jim Kosick.
6: 5-3, L.A. manager Dave Roberts.
7: I thought Tarik was fantastic. I thought the fastball was really good. Murphy clipped him, ball above the zone with two strikes. But I thought the changeup today was really effective.
6: Scooble gave up just one run, the Sean Murphy homer. He allowed two hits and struck out seven. The White Sox used a bullpen game complete with five pitchers to shut out the Guardians 3-0. College football tonight, number 25 USC holds off Washington 25-21. Number 12 Texas Tech pulled away from Colorado 29-7. Sixth-ranked Indiana routed Rutgers 47-15. And number 4 Miami crushed Clemson 41-13. Pitt announced tonight that quarterback Mason Heinschel has torn his ACL, will miss the rest of the season. He was injured in that win last night over Virginia Tech.
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10: 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He's Meyer Metcalf. I'm Matt Jones. They're doing a new thing here on the interwebs where on the ESPN YouTube page, you can see the best of Matt Meyer for the week. So I hope you all will go. If you're a listener of this show, go to the YouTube page. They have a clip up last week of where I did the top 10 games of the week. Go check it out. Click on it. 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That way, you know, people at ESPN know we exist. Because right now, I think the amount of people at ESPN that know I exist is 5. You're more well-known because you've been on, like, big shows.
11: Yeah, I'm kind of everywhere. But I think people know you. People know who you are. They do.
10: Do they?
11: I think so. They listen. They're listening right now.
10: Well, thank you all. It's good to see you. Tell them.

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4: Good evening, Central Illinois. I'm Chief Meteorologist Jim Kosek. We had a beautiful day today, and we're going to continue to streak throughout the course of the weekend. Only one road bump, and it's a minor one, and that's a little bit of late night, early morning fog, otherwise primarily clear and certainly chilly. We're looking at 47 degrees on the old thermometer by daybreak, headed to 78 with the aid of sunshine during the course of our Sunday. Back to 47 degrees Sunday night, and more sunshine Monday at 72. You'll notice I didn't say wet weather. I'm Jim Kosek.
5: Innings giving up a double by the Yankees' Austin Wells, who was then thrown out at third trying to stretch that hit into a triple.
6: Just obviously not a good decision there.
5: Manager Aaron Boone after New York's 1-0 loss. The Rays run coming on a Jonathan Aranda homer. The Dodgers beat the Braves 5-3. L.A. gets three runs in the sixth and hangs on to give Terry Skubel the win. The White Sox go to Cleveland, beat the Guardians 3-0. College football, 7th-ranked Alabama smashed 16th-rated Mississippi State on the road, 56-23. Coach Kalen DeBoer loved the Tide's effort.
7: Just extremely proud of the guys and just their fight and just the way they go out there and play.
5: Keelan Russell threw for three touchdowns and ran for another, while State's high-profile quarterback, Kamario Taylor, committed three turnovers. Jakeem Stewart returned to fumble 48 yards for the go-ahead touchdown. 18th-ranked Southern Cal overcame a double-digit deficit to beat Washington 25-21.
8: Hey, it's Michelle Smallman, and coming up Monday, even though the Falcons and Saints are both 1-2, I'll tell you why the winner of this game will set themselves up for a playoff run. It's on Sportsmanlike, 6 a.m. Eastern, right here on ESPN Radio, ESPN2, and ESPNU.

0: It's Saturday, October 3rd, 2026, and this is Game Night.
1: The 3-2, swing, and a high fly ball, well struck, right center field, it's back, and it's gone! Contreras will touch them all, and he stops midway up the first baseline and pumps his fist at the Brewer dugout. Contreras will touch them all, and here in the seventh, Contreras and the Brewers lead it 3-2.
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2: Amount of home runs in the 2026 regular season. Man, oh man, were the Brew Crew digging the long ball in game one of the NLDS tonight. Welcome into Game Night here on ESPN Radio, presented by Progressive Insurance. Mia O'Brien, Mark Zinno. 3-2 is the final from Milwaukee. The call you heard courtesy right here on ESPN Radio from Boog Ciambi. And somehow, some way, Mark Zinno, with all three of those Milwaukee runs coming courtesy of the home run ball, we still have controversy with regards to the configurations of the home ballpark of the Milwaukee Brewers, and we could have actually had even more home runs in this game.
3: Yeah, it gives a whole new meaning to the term home field advantage. Ty France's ball in the ninth inning that looked like, by all accounts, it would have went out of the ballpark if the roof had been open. It hit off a beam, you know, that makes the roof, that holds the roof up, and deflected downward into the glove.

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1: 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Judson Richards back here with you. Back to baseball we go. The best team in the regular season, the 103-win Milwaukee Brewers, hosting the hottest team in baseball, the San Diego Padres. The Pods, an MLB best 37-17 since the start of August. That's including regular and postseason. Let's go to American Family Field. Padres strike first with a 2-0 lead heading into the bottom of the third, but here comes Jackson Chourio with a runner on.
2: Ray delivers. Swing and a high fly ball. Left field. That one back and gone! Into the Brewers bullpen on the first pitch. And we're tied at two.
3: Well, Jackson Chourio, this is what he does. This is a young player that has never let the playoff stage be too big.
1: All right, in the seventh we go now. After being knotted at two, the Brewers grab their first lead of the game.
2: Mora home, says no, now says yes. The 3-2, swing and a high fly ball, well struck, right center field, it's back, and it's gone! Contreras will touch them all, and he stops midway up the first baseline and pumps his fist at the Brewer dugout. Contreras will touch them all, and here in the seventh, Contreras and the Brewers lead it 3-2.
1: That's a great boom chombi for ESPN Radio. Top of the eighth now. Padres load the bases for Fernando Tatis Jr. facing Trevor McGill.
2: McGill ready. The 0-2. There goes the runner from first. Swing and a miss. He got him. McGill strikes out Tatis. And the Padres leave a couple. A huge punch out for Trevor McGill.
1: And that would be the Padres' best chance. The Brewers hold on to win it with a final of 3-2. Wild moment there in the ninth. Ty France hit the ball really off of the roof of the stadium. It turned out to be an out. Padres manager Craig Stammen discussed it after the game.
4: You know, we joked about it at the umpire meeting today about what would happen if a ball hit the roof. And it was unlikely, but it happened. And you know, the rule is if they deem the ball to be fair and it comes down, you can catch it. If it hits it off the roof foul, then it's a foul ball. So they ruled that it hit the roof fair, and the outfielder caught it. So unfortunately, it was a bad break for us. It looked like it was a possible home run. You know, just didn't go our way. Second time that's happened this year to the Padres, so we should be able to bounce back just fine from it.
1: All right, back to the American League we go now. Cleveland Guardians were just one game better than the White Sox in the American League Central. Guardians had a bye. Sox made quick work of the Astros, and so they meet again in the divisional round, the first postseason meeting between these division rivalries, although they've been playing since 1901. All right, game one in Cleveland. We go to the bottom of the third inning. White Sox starter Hagen Smith walks three straight batters. They turn to Brian Hudson to get out of the jam in a scoreless game.
5: Full count, bases full. The pitch, swing and a ball in the air, left field, playable for Gritchett. Couple steps to his left, makes the catch, and the side is retired. The Guardians leave them loaded.
1: The call on ESPN Radio. Next inning now, the White Sox break the scoreless tie.
5: Fry holding the runner, left-handed batting Murakami, spread out stance. The pitch, swing and a ball, drilled way back in left field. That is a titanic blast off the bat of Murakami. Long two-run homer, and the White Sox strike first here in game one.
1: The White Sox would go on to win that game and grab game one by the final of 3-0. Here's Will Venable, White Sox manager, on Murakami's home run in the fourth.
6: That's what playoff baseball is about, is your big dogs going out there and making big plays. And obviously Mooney is the guy in the middle of the lineup that's been doing it all year for us. Long ball is part of our game, specifically with Mooney. Obviously a huge swing right there, especially after we had just gotten out of a tough jam there. So really well-timed homer. We needed it, and you know Mooney's been our guy all year, so nice to see it.
1: White Sox take game one, 3-0. 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
10: Traffic alert. Dunn Company will be milling and paving roadway on East Grand Avenue, weather permitting. This work will cause intermittent closures on East Grand Avenue from Jasper Street to North 22nd Street, with a one-lane moving work zone with flaggers present. The work starts Monday, September 28th, until Monday, October 5th. Motorists should slow down and use extreme caution through the work zone and are encouraged to seek an alternate route.
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15: 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They take no prisoners.
16: Good morning, Central Illinois. We're not quite done with the weekend just yet, so time to take advantage of it. I'm Chief Meteorologist Jim Kosek, and while there'll be a patch or two of fog early on this morning, outside of that, it's mostly clear, certainly chilly. No getting around that. 47.

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3: Good morning, Central Illinois. We're not quite done with the weekend just yet, so time to take advantage of it. I'm Chief Meteorologist Jim Kosek, and while there'll be a patch or two of fog early on this morning, outside of that, it's mostly clear. Certainly chilly. No getting around that. 47 by daybreak, but with the sun back later today, it's a high temp of 78. That's beautiful. We'll chill it again Sunday night, low 47, and with more sunshine Monday, the high being 72. I'm Chief Meteorologist Jim Kosek. Stay safe and enjoy.
4: Being the Know I Exist is five. You're more well known because you've been on like big shows.
5: Yeah, I'm kind of everywhere. But I think people know you. People know who you are. They do.
4: Do they?
5: I think so. They listen. They're listening right now.
4: Well, thank you all. It's good to see all of you. All right, so let's go over the two biggest pieces of news, I think, from the NFL so far this week. Number one, J.J. McCarthy

0: cannot get a false start, Myron, from the 1 yard line.
1: And you can't get a false start in Brazil. Like, you're not playing in front of
0: a Baltimore crowd. What does being in Brazil have to do with that?
1: Because it's not a crowd in Baltimore.
0: Oh, it's not live.
1: Where the noise, it's not that. You're in a neutral field in a different continent. Like, how do you mess that up?
0: Yeah. So that's their next mistake. Now they're backed up. Second down, don't get it. Now you're to third down. Apparently Schottenheimer said to Dak, if in doubt at all, throw it out of the back of the end zone. Okay, that's not bad advice right there. But according to both Dak and Schottenheimer, that's what was in his head. So George Pickens is standing there wide open, and rather than throwing to him, he chucks it into the end zone. Mm-hmm. Do you think that was a mistake by Schottenheimer to sort of put in his mind, throw it away?
1: No, because I don't think anyone has to put anything in Dak Prescott's mind. He's a veteran. He's viewed as a top 10 quarterback in this league. No one should have to tell him how to handle those situations.
0: He should know, you mean?
1: Yes.
0: I pretty much agree with you. All right, so now you get to fourth down, you kick it, game's tied. This is what drives me crazy as a person who tries to have any rationality. There are 7 seconds left. Mm-hmm. Again, only one thing you can't do. The only thing you can't do is kick it out of the end zone.
1: Yep.
0: If you kick it and they catch and they field it, Myron, you are guaranteed to probably run the clock out.
1: Yeah.
0: And if you don't run the clock out, you're going to end up in just a Hail Mary situation. Like, I think they said after the game, no one told the kicker to not kick it out.
1: Yeah. Funny how this is becoming a theme in Dallas.
0: How does nobody look at Aubrey? And maybe Aubrey should know, but the coaches should definitely say, do not kick it out of the end zone. How does nobody say that to them?
1: Because it's the Cowboys. Like, what? You're asking why aren't the things working that should work? You're asking why it's not 1 + 1 = 2 in Dallas. It never has been. 1 + 1 = 3 in Dallas. Time goes backwards. Nothing is the way it's supposed to be with that organization. Like, this is what they are. The thing that's supposed to happen that everybody else would do, the Cowboys are going to do the opposite. Like, this is what they are as a franchise.
0: So then they get the ball at the 35. Now, the one thing you can't do is allow them a pass that gets them in field goal range.
1: Yes.
0: They are in a defense where they leave the middle of the field completely open.
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10: From the Cromwell Media Weather Center, Sunday will be sunny with a high near 79 and calm wind becoming north-northwest 5 to 9 miles per hour. Sunday night will be mostly clear with a low around 47. Monday will be sunny with a high near 73. And that's the latest from Cromwell Media.
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4: Judson Richards back here with you. Back to baseball we go. The best team in the regular season, the 103-win Milwaukee Brewers, hosting the hottest team in baseball, the San Diego Padres. The Pods, an MLB best 37-17 since the start of August. That's including regular and postseason. Let's go to American Family Field. Padres strike first with a 2-0 lead heading into the bottom of the third, but here comes Jackson Chourio with a runner on.
5: Ray delivers. Swing and a high fly ball. Left field. That one back. And gone! Into the Brewers bullpen on the first pitch. And we're tied at two.
6: Well, Jackson Chourio, this is what he does. This is a young player that has never let the playoff stage be too big.
4: All right, in the seventh we go now. After being knotted at two, the Brewers grab their first lead of the game.
5: Mora home, says no, now says yes. The 3-2, swing and a high fly ball, well struck, right center field, it's back, and it's gone! Contreras will touch them all, and he stops midway up the first baseline and pumps his fist at the Brewer dugout. Contreras will touch them all. And here in the seventh, Contreras and the Brewers lead it 3-2.
4: That's a great Boom Chombi for ESPN Radio. Top of the eighth now. Padres load the bases for Fernando Tatis Jr. facing Trevor McGill.
5: McGill ready. The 0-2. There goes the runner from first. Swing and a miss. He got him. McGill strikes out Tatis. And the Padres leave a couple. A huge punch out for Trevor McGill.
4: And that would be the Padres' best chance. The Brewers hold on to win it with a final of 3-2. Wild moment there in the ninth. Ty France hit the ball really off of the roof of the stadium. It turned out to be an out. Padres manager Craig Stammen discussed it after the game.
7: You know, we joked about it at the umpire meeting today, about what would happen if a ball hit the roof. And it was unlikely, but it happened. And you know, the rule is if they deem the ball to be fair and it comes down, you can catch it. If it hits off the roof foul, then it's a foul ball. So they ruled that it hit the roof fair, and the outfielder caught it. So unfortunately, it was a bad break for us. It looked like it was a possible home run. You know, just didn't go our way. Second time that's happened this year to the Padres, so we should be able to bounce back just fine from it.
4: All right, back to the American League we go now. Cleveland Guardians were just one game better than the White Sox in the American League Central. Guardians had a bye. Sox made quick work of the Astros, and so they meet again in the divisional round, the first postseason meeting between these division rivalries, although they've been playing since 1901. Game one in Cleveland. We go to the bottom of the third inning. White Sox starter Hagen Smith walks three straight batters. They turn to Brian Hudson to get out of the jam in a scoreless game.
8: Full count. Bases full. The pitch. Swing and a ball in the air. Left field playable for Gritchett. Couple steps to his left. Makes the catch. And the side is retired. The Guardians leave him loaded.
4: The call on ESPN Radio. Next inning now. The White Sox break the scoreless tie.
8: Fry holding the runner, left-handed batting Murakami, spread out stance, the pitch, swing and a ball, drilled way back in left field. That is a titanic blast off the bat of Murakami. Long two-run homer, and the White Sox strike first here in game one.
4: The White Sox would go on to win that game and grab game one by the final of 3-0. Here's Will Venable, White Sox manager, on Murakami's home run in the fourth.
9: That's what playoff baseball is about, is your big dogs going out there and making big plays. And obviously Mooney is the guy in the middle of the lineup that's been doing it all year for us. Long ball is part of our game, specifically with Mooney. Obviously a huge swing right there, especially after we had just gotten out of a tough jam there. So really well-timed homer. We needed it. And, you know, Mooney's been our guy all year, so nice to see it.
4: White Sox take game one, 3-0. 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
14: Traffic alert. Dunn Company will be milling and paving roadway on East Grand Avenue, weather permitting. This work will cause intermittent closures on East Grand Avenue from Jasper Street to North 22nd Street with a one-lane moving work zone with flaggers present. The work starts Monday, September 28th until Monday, October 5th. Motorists should slow down and use extreme caution through the work zone and are encouraged to seek an alternate route.
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0: 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So, Heather, I'm trying to find out. I feel like I got a good grasp of who the championship contenders are in the Big Ten, in the ACC, in the SEC. The Big 12 is a little bit more intriguing. It was a slugfest. I mean, obviously the weather played a role, BYU, TCU yesterday. But do you consider BYU in that list? Do you consider Texas Tech? Do you consider Utah? Like, where are they? Are they the championship tier one, or that kind of that second level, like the waiting room of that championship tier?
1: Well, I thought that was an important win for BYU against TCU. It wasn't always pretty, like you said, definitely weather going on. But when I look at Bear Bachmeyer and what he was able to do, and just overall, BYU right now as an undefeated team is my projected Big 12 champ. I think people need to hit the reset button on Texas Tech. Utah, last week I said, should be ranked ahead of them. Utah had a bye. This week, the BYU-Utah game is going to be phenomenal. And I think that will help answer the question as to who the Big 12's top playoff contender is. Because remember, the four Power Four conference champions are guaranteed spots in the college football playoffs. So I don't care who it is, they win the Big 12, they're in this year. But to me, until BYU and Utah play, the pecking order is BYU, Utah, Texas Tech. Because at Utah, Devin Dampier, their quarterback, has played much better than Will Hammond at Texas Tech.
2: Texas had an open week yesterday. You don't think they move out of the top spot, though, just based on how Ohio State, Miami, Georgia performed when they played this weekend?
1: Right. Every Saturday night that I do this, it's based on what I think the committee would do. And I still think that Texas would be in the top spot because their wins at Tennessee and at home against Ohio State combined are still the best in the country. And again, I tell you guys this every week. I wake up in the morning, I run over to my computer and check ESPN analytics. Texas is still number one in ESPN strength of record metric.
0: Last one for you, Heather. We've talked about kind of group of six teams. And who is it for you that you look at and go, all right, here are the other teams that we could potentially see getting into a 12-team playoff so far?
1: Well, until proven otherwise, it's Boise State. And, you know, that's interesting with Oregon, too, because remember, they went on the road and they played a close game against Oregon, just like they did a couple years ago when they were in the college football playoff with Ashton Gentry. And with Oregon winning against USC and coming back into the conversation, I think Boise State, until proven otherwise, is that G6 rep.
0: Until proven otherwise, she's always highly caffeinated, always giving us great takes, and she always says one thing at the end of her takes here on Best Week Ever, which is?
2: Can she say it this week? Can she say it this week?
0: I mean,
2: Heather.
0: Come on. Why are you breaking her stride here?
2: I'm not trying to break her stride. Okay. Heather is a realist, and she understands that was ugly on Thursday.
1: Court knows. That was, can someone else take Aaron Rodgers? It's time. Like, where's Drew Aller? Come on. Let's go.
2: The way that he was talking to Mike McCarthy, it was kind of how Peter and I usually bicker at each other.
0: We like that play? I think, and I'm paraphrasing because it is a Sunday morning. You can't exactly say that right there.
1: All right. Everyone was saying it on their couch.
0: I think that's a fair way to say it. Go Steelers? I think that's how Paul Keels would say it. Thank you, Heather. Appreciate the time.
1: Thanks. Yeah.
0: All right. A wild play in Major League Baseball playoffs last night. We'll get into that at more rapid fire water cooler. Best week ever. Courtney Cronin, Peter Burns here on ESPN Radio.
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9: From the Cromwell Media Weather Center, today will be sunny with a high near 79. Calm wind becoming north-northwest 5 to 9 miles per hour in the afternoon. Tonight will be mostly clear with a low around 47. Monday will be sunny with a high near 73. And that's the latest from Cromwell Media.
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0: Yes, sir. Yes. Thank you guys so much for having me. Thank you.
1: What a fantastic message from Dante Reno. And you know, Courtney, we talk each and every week on this show. I mean, there's 100 football games that were played on a college football Saturday. And so many of these storylines, you don't know what people are dealing with. But for him to make it that simple as well of have fun. Go back and look at your high school highlights.
2: What a cool story.
1: It's amazing. I love it. That young man, very, very impressed. And from him, and congratulations to the Yale Bulldogs, Dante Reno, for pulling off that comeback victory. All right, we'll recap a little bit of that, recap what happened in college football over the week, and our final thoughts on NFL Week 4 just around the horn. Courtney Cronin, Peter Burns, Best Week Ever on ESPN Radio.
3: 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First in Cleveland at 5 Eastern is the Guardians and the Chicago White Sox. 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
5: From the Cromwell Media Weather Center, today will be sunny with a high near 79. Calm wind becoming north-northwest 5 to 9 miles per hour in the afternoon. Tonight will be mostly clear with a low around 47. Monday will be sunny with a high near 73. And that's the latest from Cromwell Media.
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2: From the Cromwell Media Weather Center, today will be sunny with a high near 79 and a west-northwest wind becoming north-northwest at 5 to 9 miles per hour. Tonight will be mostly clear with a low around 47. Monday will be sunny with a high near 73. And Monday night will be clear with a low around 46. And that's the latest from Cromwell Media.
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0: Matt LaFleur. I'm pretty happy. Now, this is pretty interesting. 3-3 in Philadelphia, 14:53 to go in the second quarter. Ball is essentially at midfield, 4th and 2, and Philadelphia is at least lining up to go for it. Again, no Lane Johnson, no Saquon, no Devontae Smith, and looks like they're going to just hard count it. Oh, no, they're going for it. Wow. A little surprised by that. And they convert. Wow. First down.
1: Jalen Hurts out of the shotgun as well. Surprising formation on 4th and 2 right around midfield, and he finds the rookie Mekhi Lemon for about a 10-yard gain. Gutsy call there. As you mentioned, a lot of time left in this game. Weather is a factor. It looks a little overcast. Some rain on the camera lenses as well. The Los Angeles Rams, speaking of teams that are playing with urgency, I mean, that's the beauty of the NFL. Just about a month ago, all we could talk about was how many games are they going to lose? 1, 2, maybe 3? Well, they're 1-2 on the season, and this is a big one here in Philly for the Eagles as well, as they are 2-1, Mike.
0: And Greg Newsom just got an interception for the Giants on the tip ball from Jacoby Brissett, so they'll get the ball down 14-6. Boy, lots of action early on here, Drew.
1: Yeah, lots of action early on. Joe Burrow just found Ja'Marr Chase down the middle of the field. The Cincinnati Bengals now have a 1st and 10 at the Jaguars' 22-yard line. 12:55 remaining in the second quarter. Burrow rolls out. He is going to take a sack. That is a big sack, probably 10-plus yards there. So they will have 2nd and long. I think the Jacksonville Jaguars are a team sitting at 2-1 that have a lot of firepower, both on the offensive and defensive sides of the ball. I feel like their defense, Mike, is just underrated when you look at the whole of the entire National Football League. They get after it, and I just feel like the Jaguars are overall a pretty streaky team.
0: Yeah, I agree with that. Yeah, they're certainly strong on both sides of the ball. Drew, let me ask you a question. Just looking at the games today, knowing the injuries, the trajectory, who's going to win the NFC East?
1: That's a great question. You know, unfortunately for the amount of injuries that the New York Giants have had to put up with just through the first 3 weeks of the season, I feel like it's going to be tough uphill sledding for them. The Philadelphia Eagles, we've mentioned it multiple times already today, so many injuries on the offensive side of the ball, even though that they seem to play consistent week over week and at least be in ball games. The Dallas Cowboys probably had some of the most high expectations as well. Man, it's going to be an interesting season in the NFC East. And, of course, the Commanders lost earlier today in London, 30-13 against the Indianapolis Colts. 1st and 2nd quarters rolling through. We're going to keep you updated right here. This is Game Day on ESPN Radio and the ESPN app.
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8: From the Cromwell Media Weather Center, today will be sunny with a high near 79, northwest wind 6 to 9 miles per hour. Tonight will be mostly clear with a low around 47, north wind 5 to 7 miles per hour. Monday will be sunny with a high near 73, east northeast wind 3 to 7 miles per hour. Monday night will be clear with a low around 46. And that's the latest from Cromwell Media.
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2: From the Cromwell Media Weather Center, tonight will be clear with a low near 47. North wind 5 to 7 miles per hour. Monday will be sunny with a high near 73. Northeast wind 3 to 6 miles per hour. Monday night will be clear with a low near 46. East-northeast wind around 5 miles per hour, becoming light and variable. Tuesday will be sunny with a high near 77. Southeast wind 5 to 9 miles per hour, becoming south-southwest in the afternoon. And that's the latest from Cromwell Media.
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0: AM slate, Chris Rodriguez Jr. for the Jacksonville Jaguars, touchdown from 25 yards out to cap off a 7-play, 76-yard drive for Jacksonville. Extra point pending. Excuse me, they go for two. It is not good. Jags lead the Bengals 22-10 with 6 minutes and 35 seconds remaining in this game.
1: Yep, so Cincinnati has a pulse here, down 12 points. They still have all three timeouts, so... But Jacksonville's really played well, Drew. 301 total yards. Trevor Lawrence, 15 of 22, 201 with a touchdown.
0: Let's get a – no, we do not need a sounder in Philadelphia. Sorry, Jalen Hurts. He keeps it and tries to find the end zone on third and goal. He stops short. The Eagles are at the two-yard line. It is a fourth and goal, Mike. And they are trying to go for it here to see if they can get some more points. Jalen Hurts takes it out of the shotgun. He throws it into the end zone, and it is incomplete. So a huge stand by the Los Angeles Rams there. They keep the Eagles from getting any points. It is 20-10. Eagles over the Rams, and they are in the fourth quarter in that game. It's all coming down to it. This is week 4 of the NFL, and this is game day on ESPN Radio and the ESPN app.
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7: From the Cromwell Media Weather Center, tonight will be clear with a low around 47 and north wind 5 to 7 miles per hour. Monday will be sunny with a high near 73 and northeast wind 3 to 6 miles per hour. Monday night will be clear with a low around 46 and east-northeast wind around 5 miles per hour, becoming light and variable. Tuesday will be sunny with a high near 77 and southeast wind 5 to 9 miles per hour, becoming south-southwest in the afternoon. And that's the latest from Cromwell Media.
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0: I mean, he's being paid like he's a top 10 player, and he hasn't been a top 10 player the last couple years.
1: You know what else Devin Booker isn't? A point guard. So can you not start Jalen Green alongside him? Can you let Colin Shepard, not all white point guards are alike. Can you let Colin Gillespie be the starting point guard so Devin Booker doesn't have to handle those responsibilities and can do what he does best?
0: Well, that would help Devin Booker too.
2: Yeah, I mean, Jalen Green, then you're talking about minimizing him, which I'm
1: talking
2: you
1: about
2: know,
1: bringing him off the bench. I'm talking about put him in a sixth man role.
0: He's their second highest paid player, and he can opt out of his contract at the end of the year. Did you think he's going to be happy about?
2: $36.2 million this year, $36 million next year.
0: But it's a player option.
2: He's interesting because I've been at two incredible playoff games by him in the last, 15 months, which was, McMahon, you might have been at least one of them, but game two, Rockets, Warriors on that, remember that seven-game war of a first-round series? He had, 38. But I will also say the rest of the series, he basically shot sub 30%, and the Warriors were happy at times when he was on the floor.
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4: From the Cromwell Media Weather Center, tonight will be clear with a low around 48 and a north wind of 5 to 7 miles per hour. Monday will be sunny with a high near 74 and a northeast wind of 3 to 6 miles per hour. Monday night will be clear with a low around 48 and an east-northeast wind of 3 to 5 miles per hour. Tuesday will be sunny with a high near 77 and a south wind of 5 to 9 miles per hour. And that's the latest from Cromwell Media.
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0: North wind 5 to 8 miles per hour. Monday, sunny with a high near 74. Northeast wind 3 to 6 miles per hour. Monday night, clear with a low around 48. East-northeast wind 3 to 5 miles per hour. Tuesday, sunny with a high near 77. South wind 5 to 9 miles per hour. And that's the latest from Cromwell Media.
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